0: consistent back-to-back plays by the offense.
1: Kind of like that.
0: Isn't that cool?
1: Yeah.
0: I mean, I don't know. Maybe I have to research. I don't know the last time that that's happened in college football, where you've had back-to-back weekends, back-to-back plays, takeaways that have led to 14 points.
1: Yeah, it was awesome. And, you know, it was a great deal. We needed it. Turnovers like that are big. And then for the offense to capitalize and score on both of them as quickly as they did was really good.
0: One thing you talked about last week was that your defense had not gotten a third down
1: stop
0: in the red zone. And you did.
1: Yeah, we did.
0: Check that one off.
1: Yep, got a third down stop, forced a field goal, which was really good. So, you know, the two takeaways, you know, when you go back and watch the game and you take the emotion out of it, you're not as frustrated, you try to see it for what it is. You know, we only had three explosive plays all game. And it kind of was one of those deals where it felt a lot different than that. Yeah. We did defend the ball pretty well in the air. It's just we started so slow as a team. And we can't do that. We can't do that moving forward.
0: So how do you address that with your team during the course of the work week and moving forward? Two games in a row now, we've started slow.
1: Yeah, we're going to change a few things up on game day to try to change up how we're doing that, because it's been two night games, seven o'clock kicks, 6 o'clock kicks. So try to change that up and then just focus on it. You know, you get what you emphasize, you encourage what you tolerate. So if we tolerate, you know, slow starts, that's what we're going to get. You know, when you walk in the weight room, it says start fast, finish strong. You know, that's a core belief that we have, to come out here and start fast, and we need to do better.
0: The other group that appeared to have taken a step forward from the Kansas game was your offensive line.
1: Yeah. I mean, I thought those guys played about as well as you can play. Mm-hmm. I mean, the protection was great all night. You know, and there were some good holes. I think Jamal averaged 5 yards a carry. Disappointed that we weren't able to run the game out, you know, with a four-minute offense. So there's plenty of work to work on. But, you know, the performance of those guys, Luke Work, I think, had his best game in a Tiger uniform, which is good. As we head into conference play, obviously everything gets exponentially more difficult. So, you know, we got to continue to protect the quarterback. We got to continue to generate run lanes. But I thought those guys took a step in the positive direction.
0: For a guy like Jamal Roberts, who's played a lot of football, but not necessarily being a feature back, to have back-to-back games where he's gone over 100 yards, what does that do for his confidence moving forward?
1: I'm not sure what it does for his confidence, but his body's feeling it. I know that, to have that many carries. So, you know, we got to make sure that he's getting the right kind of carries and the right amount of reps. And we've got to develop another guy that can go in and play. And really got to bring, you know, Zyshawn along. We got to be more confident to put him in the game. And he's got to do a better job in practice proving that confidence to everybody else. And so does, you know, Anthony Favreau and Hatfield, you know. So we've got guys in there, but we got to develop that confidence so that they can go in and take some hits off of Jamal.
0: The other thing that was impressive about the way your team played defensively was the play of Santana Banner.
1: Yeah.
0: He was all over the field. He was obviously a force, a career-high 16 tackles during the course of the game.
1: Yeah, I think he responded well. Obviously the first play of the game was not, or second play of the game was not what we wanted. And then on that next drive, he had a pressure off the field that didn't have the right technique that he needed to. And so we had to recalibrate him, but he obviously did a great job, had a PBU, almost had an interception right there in the red area. So he's capable of playing and continue to play at a high level. We just got to even out the play, so there's not extreme swings of highs and lows.
0: The other thing that I thought was neat to see is a guy like Jason Dow, who wasn't a really heralded guy coming in, but a guy that has put in the work and has gotten the opportunity, now's in the rotation, and he is able to recover a fumble to set up a scoring drive.
1: Yeah, and I think that defensive line has been playing really well, and especially the interior. I didn't think the interior played specifically very well versus UAPB, but the last two games, those guys have been very active, forcing TFLs. We got to finish on the quarterback better. Dante and Sterling both missed a sack where they had the quarterback in the pocket. So we got to learn to finish at the quarterback level. But for those guys to create the pressure to get the strip sacks, we're knocking the ball out of the quarterback's hands back there. And if we continue to do that, good things are going to happen.
0: That is head coach Eli Drinkwitz. I'm Mike Kelly. 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
0: 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Tigers begin a 9-game conference schedule this week going to Mississippi State. Took a while to get to 9.
6: Yeah.
0: But now we're at 9. Just your thoughts on the juggernaut that each team is going to face.
6: It is what it is, but it's daunting if you try to look at it all the whole way. You look at our schedule. All but one team is ranked in the top 30. Mm-hmm. I think 8 are in the top 25, and there's only one that's not ranked currently right now, and that's Kentucky, which you could argue, you know, after that win on the road should be ranked. So, I think I saw this where there's 5 ranked SEC matchups, and the rest of college football only has 2. So, I mean, that's exactly what you want with this 9-game SEC schedule. We better get those rankings in early in the season because after this weekend there's going to be, you know, I think there's I know there's 3 undefeated teams – or, 3 matchups featuring both undefeated teams, right. Tennessee versus Texas, mm-hmm. us versus Mississippi State, and Florida versus Ole Miss. So 6 is going to go down to 3 real quick.
0: Yeah, 6 goes to 3. Why did it take so long to get there? Because of the talent that's in this league and because you know what every program is?
6: Coaches were smart.
0: Yeah.
6: I mean,

0: Unless y'all like paying buyouts, the buyouts are going to increase because obviously everybody wants to win. Everybody wants to make the playoffs, and we just made it that much more difficult and that's that much more challenging. So there's going to be more coaching turnover than there's been. Probably, maybe not this year, but next year I think you'll start to see that more. You're adding one more loss. So when you're talking about a 12-team playoff, what was the benefit, you know, to doing that? Now, when it was the older model where, hey, you know, the winner of the SEC championship game is going to play in the four-team playoff, that it probably would have been fine to be, you know, playing nine. But now that you're in a model where you're trying to get as many teams into the big tournament as possible, you know, there's several other teams out there that still have yet to play a Power 5 team, you know, and that's a – and not nobody in the SEC, everybody's played a Power 5 team because that's part of the rules. So you're playing 10 Power 5 opponents where there's some conferences that are playing none, and then they play a nine-game schedule. And I don't know about – you know, their top to bottom doesn't look like our top to bottom.
1: No. No, you mentioned playoff. I'm just curious, just where's your mind at right now in terms of what's appropriate for the future of the playoff system?
0: Yeah, I have no idea. My mindset right now is how are we going to stop Kamario Taylor on first, second, and third down? What in the world are they going to do on defense? I mean, they're so multiple, you know. And so, for me, it's like we got to do everything we can to try to stay focused on Mississippi State. Mm-hmm. It's going to be a tremendous challenge. There's so many different aspects to that game. We're trying to set a world record and play a football game all in one night. So, you know, that's a big challenge for everybody.
1: World record for the amount of cowbells that are – at the game, so that'll be
0: if they bring out Will Ferrell, it'll be well worth it.
1: It'll
0: if
1: be well
0: Will
1: worth
0: Ferrell
1: it.
0: Walks out there, and if they don't, if Zach Selman's the AD, if Zach hasn't got Will Ferrell on a private plane and doing more cowbell, you know, when we start ringing it, then he missed a golden opportunity. I might need to text him that.
1: Let's go back to your defense for a second. Offenses on third down, converting 29% on third down against your defense. 13-45 on the season, but just 1-for-10 in the fourth quarter. What do those numbers tell you?
0: Yeah, I think a lot of different things is, you know, our ability to affect the passer has become better and better as the game goes on. I think, you know, Coach Early and our edges do a tremendous job. I think we're really starting to find something with our pass rush on the interior also. You know, so that's been a real positive development for us. The key is, you know, we've got to do a better job in the first quarter of limiting third downs or in the first drive of the second half, which I guess in Kansas it wasn't the first drive. It was the first drive after they didn't turn it over twice. Those were the ones that, you know, we have not been able to put our foot in the ground after two first downs and get a stop. That's where we have to improve is, hey, they've gotten a couple of first downs. Somebody's got to step up and make a play and not let this thing bleed for 16, you know, plays. And you look at the scoring drives that Kansas had, specifically in the fourth quarter, we had multiple opportunities to get off the field but didn't because of penalties. You look at the first scoring drive for Troy, and it was kind of the same thing. Like we had a sack, we had a face mask, we had a DPI. You know, we've got to learn to get off the field when the opportunity presents itself you know, after a first couple of first downs.
1: See you later, Drinkwitz. I'm Mike Kelly. More Tiger Talk from Harpo's is up next on the Central Bank Tiger Network from Learfield.
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4: 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I'm Mike Kelly. 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Tigers on the road, number 19 Missouri at number 24 Mississippi State. Kickoff at 6:45 this Saturday evening at Davis Wade Stadium. Bulldogs come in with a record of 3-0, back-to-back road wins. They win at Minnesota and they win at South Carolina. What jumps off the tape?
5: First off, how long is this segment?
4: It's as long as you want it to be.
5: I mean, that's how much, 8 minutes?
4: We can go 8 or 9.
5: You only got 8 minutes to buy, get a drink, because when I leave, the bar is closed. So just make sure y'all know that. I don't want anybody getting left out. So
4: down to 7.
5: Yeah, down to 7. What jumps out off the tape? A team that believes in each other, plays extremely hard. They have a lot of faith in their quarterback. Tremendous speed on the offensive side of the ball, physicality on the defensive side of the ball. Multiplicity of scheme, but singular in identity. They know that they're going to be a tempo-based operation that throws the ball vertically down the field, RPO, wide split. Mm-hmm. Defensively, they're going to be physical, they're going to be tough, and they're going to be multiple. You're going to get pressure, you're going to get drop 8. It's going to be a lot of different things. So, you know, as a team, we got to really focus on our execution. We got to focus on fundamentally executing. And then when you play in a road environment with a lot of emotion, a lot of excitement, you got to make sure that you limit the outside exposure and realize that what happens between the white lines is uniquely up to the 11 men that represent our brotherhood at any given time. And those guys have got to go out there with steeled nerves and go play and play hard and realize that, you know, there's not going to be any one play that's going to separate the game. It's going to be a series of plays that are executed well. We got to focus on executing this play to perfection and continuously do that for 60 minutes. And the toughest team will win, and we got to figure out whoever that is.
4: This will be the 6th college start for their quarterback, Kamario Taylor. Obviously a talented individual.
5: Yeah.
4: 6'4", 230, can extend plays, makes throws with a strong arm. Does he remind you of anybody? If so, who?
5: You know, I don't have a great comparison. I haven't put a lot of time into it. I know he's got a tremendous arm. He's got tremendous athleticism. But, you know, for us, it's only Austin's 5th start.
4: Right.
5: You know, and this is going to be his 2nd SEC road start. Obviously, he got a road start at Kentucky last year. So, you know, we've got issues of our own to focus on. You know, I think the biggest thing for our defense is to do your job and to do it well.

0: consistently. You can't let the tempo or the explosive plays affect you the next play. You gotta get your nerves steeled and get the call, get your cleats in the ground, and play physical football.
1: On the defensive side, just a couple of thoughts, if you will, in the time that we have left. First, on Kelly Jones, who's coming back. They've got five starters back on defense. He was a preseason All-American at corner, a 6'4 kid. And then also the guy who was named today as the SEC Defensive Lineman of the Week in Amari Allen, their defensive end, who had 10 tackles against South Carolina.
0: Yeah, Kelly Jones, tremendous player. Obviously, we've played against him the last three seasons, yeah. And he's always been a very difficult guy for us to get passes on. He's got great length, which, you know, anytime you've got length like that, it creates a very small window to throw the football. So, you know, that's a tremendous challenge. Defensively, the end, I mean, he plays physical. He plays multiple spots. For whatever reason, his previous school had him at tight end. don't tell Brett Norfleet that. He's going to want to go play defensive end. But he's a really talented player, really physical. You can tell he's got great ball skills when he's off the line. Really, really a difficult blitzer. You know, I think they do a great job of putting him in as a blitz person too, which is a challenge. So they've got good players across the board. They believe in each other. And then they've got, you know, a home crowd. So it's going to take a tremendous effort. We got to really focus on taking care of the ball, communicating well, and then playing a physical brand of football that we know how to play. And then it's going to come down to, you know, do you execute and win situational football? You know, offensively or defensively, if we don't limit their explosives, then it's going to be a long night. They are, I think, the most explosive team in college football, and they create explosives like crazy. They throw that ball vertically down the field, and you gotta hold on to your hat.
1: Finally, how about a thought on these two guys who are getting ready to join us, Caden Lee and Nick Rodriguez?
0: Where do I start? You got Caden Lee here, who is just an incredible young man. We're very fortunate for him to be a part of our program. I think his maturity has been really something that I've noticed has exuded confidence to our team. I think, you know, he is continually a guy that makes a big play for our offense to get confidence. And it's because of the way he works. And he's a tremendous competitor. And I love that competitive spirit. Nick Rod, all right? The dude loves soccer, okay? And his family loves soccer. But somehow he screwed up American football for soccer. And he's a captain for a reason. I think the thing I like the most about Nick is he's a gatherer. I think everybody on the team feels connected to him. And I think he does a tremendous job of holding people to a high standard. He plays the game the right way. He plays physical. It means something to these two guys. And I know this, anytime I run out on that field, if I got Caden Lee and Nick Rodriguez by me, I feel pretty good about our chances because these guys are ultimate competitors.
1: Good luck this week. Thank you.
0: M-I-Z.
1: Z-O-U. That's Eli Drekowitz. I'm Mike Kelly. Nick Rodriguez, Caden Lee on the Central Bank Tiger Network from Learfield.
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4: 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He is a senior wide receiver from Kennesaw, Georgia. Please welcome Caden Lee, ladies and gentlemen.
5: How you guys doing?
4: And he is a junior linebacker and a captain from Miami, Florida, Mr. Nick Rodriguez. So, first of all, the whole goal of this segment is for all of these people here and that are listening to feel like they know you a little bit better than when you sat down. So just so you have an idea of kind of where I'm going tonight. First of all, from both sides of the ball, we've got an offensive guy and a defensive guy. Three games in. Caden, your thoughts on the Mizzou offense through three games.
5: Yeah, first off, I'm so excited to be here. Thank you, everybody, for coming out. I really appreciate it. You know, it's awesome to be here. But, from the moment I've got here, I feel like everybody's just really welcomed me in, and it's been very, very incredible to me and my family. So we're excited to be here. But first three games, I feel like, have gone really well. I feel like, obviously, we struggled to play a full four-quarter game, so we got to do that this week, which is going to be important. But I feel like we can do that.
4: Let me give you a snapshot of these guys. Mm-hmm. Did you realize that just – not this past week against Troy, but against Kansas, a career-high 120 yards receiving. Woo! Six receptions and a touchdown for Caden Lee. That endears you into their hearts even further.
5: Right.
4: Nick Rod, three games in. Tell us about the defense.
6: Yeah, I mean, we're excited for the opportunity that's ahead of us right now. You know, we're playing a tempo offense, and you got to get our feet set and play our game, but you know, I'm excited for what we have in store. You know, we had two takeaways these past two games, and we just got to keep it going. You know, we had those on consecutive drives, so that was big for us.
4: 12 tackles this young man had against Kansas 2 weeks ago. He followed up with 11 tackles this week against Troy. I want to go back to that rivalry just for a second. Mm-hmm. Did you learn something new, maybe some new words, new phrases, things like that along the way?
5: From the moment I was on my visit, they were talking about this game. Yeah. And I was like, it's my first time being a part of it. I'm going to be honest, I had no idea the history, the rivalry. But we were talking about that in summertime, and I was like, oh, my gosh, I'm a little nervous to play this game. So now that we actually played the game and played a really good game, I'm excited we got it over with. But there's a lot of bad blood there, but we obviously came out on top, so. M-I-Z.
4: You evaded the question, though. Did you learn some new words or new phrases that maybe you hadn't heard put together in the same, you know, sentences that maybe you were used to, right?
5: Yeah.
4: A couple of them.
5: I know that we don't like them very much.
4: I'm curious, when you went into the portal, mm-hmm. what were you looking for?
5: Mm-hmm. Yeah, obviously I was talking to a couple of schools, but I really believed in Coach Drink's vision, Coach Lindsey's vision, and Coach Peeler, he was actually at Ole Miss. He was a receiver.

0: receiver coach for Elijah Moore, DK, and AJ. So he developed all of those guys as well. But really just everybody's vision here. I feel like it was a real brotherhood, and they welcomed me from the moment I got here. So I feel like I've been right so far.
1: Can you kind of put in a little bit of a, I don't know, snapshot for us of what that vision is?
0: Yeah.
1: In terms of what made it attractive to you?
0: Yeah, like we have a STP, something to prove, and I feel like this is a team that really has something to prove. You know, we're always the underdogs, right? Nobody really, I feel like, is talking about us. Nobody's really believing in us, but I feel like that's motivation for us, and that's what we use to fuel our workouts, bring our brotherhood closer together, and that's why I'm excited to be here.
1: Nick, what does it mean to you to be a captain and named a captain of this football team?
2: Yeah, it's an honor. You know, I'm blessed for it. I'm really grateful for it. You know, I thank my teammates every day and the coaching staff. But at the end of the day, you know, we're all in this together. So we just got to coach each other up and hold each other accountable. I have the C on my chest, but, you know, Jermiah Beasley, my boy right here, like, he's going to hold me accountable if I'm messing up or if I'm below the standard. So,
1: yeah. I'm just curious, the brotherhood, right? Because everybody talks about it. And we know it's real. How do you describe it, Nick?
2: Yeah, I mean, it's like growing up with all your friends in your neighborhood. You know, you're going out with them and having a good time, going to school. You're with them every single day. It's kind of the same thing here just in college. You know, we don't really get to go out because we practice all day and have workouts from 6 a.m. to 9 p.m. But regardless of that, we have each other. So, like, we spend time together. We compete. And like cookouts and stuff, who cooks better? We invite people over. We go to bowling alleys. We have sleepovers in the team locker room, like stuff like that.
1: So that's kind of the definition. Mm-hmm. How does this brotherhood and the substance that makes it up, mm-hmm. how does it compare to what you've experienced in the past?
0: Yeah, I feel like every place that you go to is independent of another. But I feel like here it's like, we have receivers talking to defensive linemen, right? We have quarterbacks talking to kickers. We have, like, I talk to this guy almost every day. I just feel like that's rare to be able to talk to people that you normally, because I don't see him throughout the day, but we're in the locker room and it's like, oh, what's up, dog? How you doing?
1: Yeah.
0: So just to be able to have somebody on the other side of the ball that can hold you accountable and that can continue to push you is awesome.
1: Caden Lee and Nick Rodriguez are with us. We're back after this on the Central Bank Tiger Network from Learfield.
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3: 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The fire alarm has been pulled at Harpo's. Raise your hand if you pulled the fire alarm here tonight. Who was it in the back? Unbelievable, you know? We will continue to move our way through the show. So disregard the fire alarm for now. Okay, let's talk about the game that you guys love, right? Mm-hmm. And I know for you, Nick Rodriguez, that it's the other football that you're truly in love with. But how did this all get started, by the way? Yeah. Where Drink is pimping you about your love for football.
4: Because I went to the soccer game in Kansas City, Argentina versus, I forgot who they played, but we beat them.
5: Switzerland.
4: I was there.
5: Yeah,
4: we went together.
3: What was that experience like? I mean, seriously, to be at a World Cup game, I didn't take in any of them. How did you find the experience in terms of, because you've both been to sporting events before, like how was that? What was it like?
5: You want me to go?
4: I mean, it was awesome. Like, you got to see different cultures and stuff. They have their own sayings or whatnot, try to understand them. I understood it because it was Spanish, but then the was it Sweden?
5: Yeah.
4: Yeah, they were saying some, like, crazy stuff.
5: They were talking crazy.
4: So,
3: how'd you find it?
6: So I went to a couple of the World Cup games. I saw England play, and then saw Argentina play, Cape Verde. I'm a big soccer fan. Yeah. My whole family played soccer. So just to be able to see the different cultures just mix and see it here in the U.S. was awesome.
3: Did you have a favorite team in the tournament?
6: Argentina.
4: Yeah.
3: He swayed you. Come on. Really?
6: So good.
3: That's all right.
4: He was going to say Spain or something like that.
6: Yeah.
3: I thought he was going to go France, but, you know, that's all right.
6: Sore subject.
3: When did you fall in love with this game called football, Caden?
6: I really feel like I fell in love with it in middle school. So I started in fifth grade, and I was playing soccer my whole life before that. My mom didn't really want me to get hurt, right? So when I scored my first touchdown, I actually did, like, a soccer slide into the end zone, and I realized you weren't supposed to do that. And
3: did you get flagged?
6: No. That's good. I didn't, right? But then just when I got in middle school and I started to see, like, older people playing and I saw, like, just where this game could take you and everything like that, I feel like it just really just had a dear place in my heart. And just be able to work at it each and every day and get better is something I love a lot.
3: Nick, how about for you? When did you fall in love with this?
4: I mean, when I first practiced my first game, I think I was, like, 8 years old. I just kind of fell in love with it because, like, you're allowed to hit people and move somebody against their will, and you don't really get in trouble for it. You know, you're rewarded for it. So once I found that out, my bad, bro. I kind of liked it. So
3: when did you realize that you had a chance to play at the next level?
4: Yeah, I'd probably say high school. I went to St. Thomas Aquinas, and then I started, I think, my sophomore year on varsity, and at that school, it's pretty hard to start as a sophomore. It's usually like your junior, senior year. But
3: how about for you? When did you think that there might be a chance for you to play in college?
6: To be honest, I kind of knew a little bit early, right in seventh grade, when I started to get some college attention. And
3: because of speed? Because of your hands? What position were you playing in the seventh grade?
6: I was playing receiver and then safety, and then I played 7-on-7 for Cam Newton's 7-on-7 team.
3: Yeah.
6: And then got my first offer going into high school, and so then it kind of just picked up from there.
3: Yeah. When it became time to kind of look at the recruiting process, right, did you both enjoy it? Did you enjoy seeing other opportunities, other schools, comparing them? How did you try to go about your business and make the best decision for you, Nick?
4: Yeah,

0: I mean, I took every visit I could throughout my years, and then official visits. I think I took like five. I tried to take as much as I could. Brought my sisters, my family with me. Just try to see, you know, I gotta like it, but you know, I want to see what my parents think, my sisters think.
1: So. Yeah. How about for you?
2: Yeah, for me, it was really just me and my mom, just going to each and every school. I mean, she would drive me before I even had offers to school. She'd drive me to these camps all the way across the country. So just big shout out to her. But just really going to see where it was a family feel and what was best for my family.
1: That dovetails into you don't get where you are, right, without influences in your life, whether it be your parents, whether it be coaches, whether it be somebody that just was a mentor growing up. Who are those special people in your life that have helped guide you and allowed you to be in this position?
0: I'll say definitely my mom and my dad. They've always been working since they came. So for y'all that don't know, I'm from Argentina. My parents came in the States in like 1999 and had my oldest sister and then my other sister and then me. And I mean, I just watched them grind, you know, work their way up from nothing to something. And, you know, just watching them work every single day kind of motivated me and taught me, like, what it is to really have discipline. And then on the flip side of that, I'll say my high school head coach, Coach Harriet. He was just real, like, process-oriented, routine-driven. And, like, he didn't allow anything to fall below what the standard was. Yeah. And I think that's why he is so successful over there.
2: Yeah, for me, really just my family, but especially my mom. That's my best friend, right?
1: Yeah.
2: She's never really missed a game in my life, except for one. But so she's been at everything, right?
1: Where was that?
2: It was recently. She had some medical problems, but she's good now.
1: She's good now.
2: She's
1: That's
2: great
1: good.
2: Now. Yeah. So God willing, she's awesome. So I'm really happy for her. But she's such a big mentor in my life. She always told me that you can do anything you put your heart to, especially if you work at it. And God has been so big in my life and so awesome to really just motivate me. But also another guy is Coach Brad, one of my high school coaches. He just always told me to believe in myself and never stop working. And I feel like that's where I am today.
1: Have you always been a believer?
2: I have.
1: Yeah?
2: Yes.
1: Was that introduced to you by your mother?
2: It was. Yeah. Yeah, and my grandmother.
1: Yeah,
2: especially
1: and your grandmother.
2: My grandmother.
1: Yeah.
2: Yeah.
1: Yeah. How about for you, Nick?
0: Yeah, my family, and then I went to a Catholic school. So.
1: What can you tell us about your parents' plight, their journey from Argentina? What do you know about that?
0: Yeah, they came. Well, my dad came here first on like a boys trip. My mom got mad. There's a little story behind that. But then they both came over here. I think my mom was like 7 months pregnant, and you know you're not supposed to fly with your kid, but she did it anyways, and it worked out. They came with probably $2,000 saved up, and they just started working from the ground up. I believe my dad was a lifeguard. My mom worked at Domino's, and they just kept grinding and working. My dad's dad, so my grandpa is a mechanic in Argentina. So my dad learned from that, and now he's a mechanic here, and he kind of like owns his little shop, and my mom helps him run it now.
1: How much do you think about taking and being able to go to the next level and play in the NFL and to be able to give back to them for everything that they've done for you? Is that something that's a constant thought?
2: Yeah, obviously. I feel like that's always the goal, right? To be able to give back to them. But I feel like nothing is going to happen on your timing. And for the longest part, really up until probably 2 years ago, I was really trying to make stuff happen on my timing. But just being able to get closer in my faith and trust God's plan, and I'm so excited to be here, like I said, and, you know, he's going to, whenever that time is, he's going to lead me there.
1: You guys are living, I think, in a special time, right? Something that those before you didn't necessarily have the opportunity, and that is to profit from your name, image, and likeness. Mm-hmm. Has that changed you? And what has it allowed you to do?
0: I don't think it changed me at one bit. I'm going to be honest with you. I'm the same person, like, regardless if I had it or not. Like, I was coming into college thinking, oh, I'm not going to get anything because sophomore year there was no NIL. It's definitely helped. It's a blessing. You know, I helped my family as much as I could and those around me. And, you know, it's an honor, and we're just blessed to be able to be in this position and do those things for others.
1: How have you tried to use it?
2: I really haven't to really try to put it away and save it. The only thing I think I've really spent it on was World Cup tickets, right?
1: Yeah.
2: You know, but just being able to just help my family whenever they need. My mom travel to be able to come to the games because she's back in Georgia, and family whenever they

0: need to travel to get up here. That's really about it.
1: More with Caden Lee and Nick Rodriguez coming up next on the Central Bank Tiger Network from Learfield.
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1: 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Caden Lee and Nick Rodriguez are with us, and man, haven't you enjoyed listening to these two tonight? Like, they have been fantastic. Yeah. So again, thank you. Thank you so much for taking time out of your schedule. Tell us about the wide receiver room. You mentioned Coach Peeler. Mm-hmm. What's it like to come into that room each and every day, first of all, with his personality and the way that he approaches the game of football?
0: Well, he's very loud, very, very loud. He says he drinks a Monster every morning, and he comes in like he's on one, too, every day. But, you know, Nashawn, Don, Sean Terry, Ken, and Goody, I feel like we have a very talented receiver room, and everybody that's going out there has really made a play so far. And I feel like top down, there's really no drop-off, you know. We can go out there and we trust one another to make the play. We put in the work all offseason, so we're ready for it.
1: Did the wide receiver room set the tone for camp when one of your younger members of that room decided to start sleeping in the locker room, Nashawn Montgomery?
0: Yeah, Nashawn, he started sleeping in the locker room. He tried to get us to do it with him, and I was like, nah, dude. I was like, I'm here 12 hours a day already. I said, I got to go home. I got to lay in my own bed. I got to reset. You know, hanging around your teammates too long, it feel like it's a little weird, you know?
1: Need a little separation. I get it. Yeah. Yeah, but I think, too, the other thing that the common denominator is the amount of respect that everyone had for him and the process that he took to try to become as much of an integral part of this team as he's become. Mm-hmm. Is that accurate?
0: Yeah, I feel like he's done a really amazing job just to become a leader, you know?
1: Yeah.
0: Just to be able to lead by example and then go out there and put the work in and do what we all know that he can do.
1: Okay, take us inside the linebacker room with Coach Nick.
5: Oh, yeah, Coach D. Nick. I mean,
1: you know what I appreciate about him? And it doesn't matter if it's Jeremiah Trotter or if it's Nick Rodriguez or whomever it might be. He is coaching you guys hard each and every moment of practice, right? I mean, Mr. Beasley, am I right?

0: Yeah. Yeah.
1: He definitely brings the energy. I mean, in any part of the day, like we could be in meetings, he'll break the TV or whatever's in front of him, bang the desk. He's going to coach us hard, like you said, but then he's also going to care for us. I feel like, you know, he could be that other extra father figure that some people may not have, and he's always, you know, guiding you in life and in the game of football. And I feel like that's really important as a coach to build that connection and bond with the guys in your room. And he does that, but he is a little crazy.
2: Give me a snapshot from an offensive standpoint what you're going to see this weekend against Mississippi State.
1: Yeah, we're going to see wide splits, them trying to run the ball, so we got to stop the run. And then they're going to try to make explosive plays, like Coach Drink said. We just got to limit those because, you know, they have a good quarterback back there, and we're.
2: You saw a little bit of a slow mesh this past weekend.
1: Yeah.
2: Good preparation?
1: Yeah, it was good preparation. It was definitely like we were practicing for Troy, and it was similar to what Mississippi State is going to do. And then Troy came in and kind of threw their game plan out of the way and did something totally different. But it's good to have like that extra week of preparation basically for Mississippi State.
2: What do you see from their defense, specifically their DBs?
3: Yeah, we're gonna see a lot of zone this week, man, and on different downs and stuff. But they have a very talented cornerback room, right? So we got to be prepared. And Coach Peeler is going to get us there. So, you know, we trust in the game plan. I feel like we're going to go out there and do what we need to do.
2: You've played in that environment of Davis Wade. Just a thought on having been there before and everything that kind of surrounds it, from the cowbells just to their crowd. What does it take to win in that environment?
3: Yeah, I played there two times. I played them three times, and it's a very, very hard place to play. The cowbells are nonstop from the beginning, first play to the last play, and they don't stop. So if you guys want to go, make it loud on for them as well.
2: But it's not that you have not had any experience with cowbells at your own practice. I mean, going back to the early stages of fall camp, Nick Rodriguez, there were cowbells at practice on the practice field.
1: Yeah, everywhere. I mean, he gives everybody on the staff a cowbell. I think I saw Miss V with a cowbell out there today. She was around there like waving around like this. Yeah, everybody had one today. Big speakers, cowbell, all that.
2: Nick, what does it take? Again, it's a small defined group that goes, right? What does it take among those members of that traveling party to bond together to win in a hostile environment away from home?
1: Yeah, I mean, we were practicing that this whole offseason. You know, them hard stadiums, nobody's going to save us. We're in there together. So I feel like, you know, looking back onto that, you know, it's prepared us for moments like this. And we already went into Kansas and faced adversity early, you know, got our field goals blocked, and we were down. You know, we all got together, and we know that we're going to be there for each other. Adversity is going to hit. Regardless if it happens, you know, we got to be ready for it. And, you know, we're always motivated to go to do that together. So,
2: about 2 minutes left in the show. And again, you guys have gotten to know each other since you came on board, and you said that you talk to him each and every day.
1: Mm-hmm.
2: Caden Lee, tell us something about Nick Rodriguez that we don't know.
3: Yeah. So this guy right here, if you go to his house, if you go to his garage, you open the garage, right? Probably has, how many? Five? Ten? ten four-wheelers, ATVs, everything. And he works on them all day. And I was in the summertime, I was like, Nick, I don't know how to ride it, right? I've never done that. I was like, bro, can you take me out there? Never done it.
1: Nah,
3: I'm still trying to go.
1: He was sleeping. I texted him, and he likes to take naps. He never woke up, so he saw the phone late. That was his fault.
2: So, okay, let's go right into it. And you can't use the nap thing, by the way, that he takes naps. That's off the table. Nick Rodriguez, tell us something about Caden Lee that we don't know.
1: Yeah, he plays the piano. I don't think many people know that, you know.
3: Yeah,
1: he's pretty good at it, too.
2: Classical? What's kind of the genre? What's your favorite to play?
3: Beethoven, like whatever it is.
2: Yeah.
3: Like it doesn't matter. I'll go on YouTube and I'll watch videos. I'll watch tutorials. And like I have to remember a lot of plays. So I feel like that helps me to be able to remember where to put my hands and stuff. So I just, you know, I've been playing the piano for about a couple months now. And I'm pretty decent at it.
1: Yeah. And it's also his first time at Harpo's. He likes going to my house down there.
3: There's this guy.
2: By the way. Have you invited him to come over and play the piano?
3: No, I don't know if he can do that. I don't think he can handle that. I don't think he can handle that one.
2: Hey, guys, thank you so much. How about a round of applause for Caden Lee and Nick Rodriguez?
3: Thank
2: We're so blessed
3: much.
2: To have you guys here.

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1: Fox News, I'm Tom Rigotti. President Trump delivering his speech before the United Nations General Assembly today and reiterating his threat to Iran. Fox Business Network's Edward Lawrence reports.
2: The president says he's open to a deal, but is contemplating total annihilation for the Iranian leaders. Now, the chokehold on the Strait of Hormuz pushed up oil prices, which increased gas prices.
1: Iran's president addresses the General Assembly tomorrow. A Republican senator is calling for a congressional probe of President Trump's oldest son. Fox's Lisa Brady has details.
3: In a letter to the Senate Judiciary Committee, Utah Senator John Curtis says Donald Trump Jr. should be investigated over his business dealings and subpoenaed after a Russian oligarch paid for some of his wedding celebrations earlier this year. The bride, Bettina Trump, has called Umar Kremlev a dear friend.
1: The president did not attend the wedding. 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
4: Here's a look at your forecast. Lows dip down to about 53 tonight under overcast skies. High temperatures reach up to 71 tomorrow. Mainly clear skies. Partly cloudy skies tomorrow night. Lows dip down.

0: Son, the white man and Indian were fighting when you were born. And a brave called Yellow Sun scalped my little boy. So I stole you to get even for what he'd done. Though you're a full-blooded Indian, son, I love you as much as my own little feller that's dead. And son, Nova Lee is your sister. And that's why I've always said, son, don't go near the Indians, please stay away.
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Night I dreamed I went to hillbilly heaven, and you know who greeted me at the gate? The old cowboy philosopher himself, Will Rogers. He said to me, he said, Tex, the big boss of the riders up here has asked me to kind of show you around. And right over yonder's a couple of your old compadres. My, was I glad to see them. Carson Robinson and the Mississippi Blue

He introduced me to Wiley Post, and he showed me the Hall of Fame with all the gold guitars and fiddles hanging on the wall. Then he said, Tex, step over this way. There are two more of your friends I know you'll want to see. They're waiting for you. And there they were, standing side by side, smiling at me. Hank Williams and Johnny Horton.

Then I ask him who else he expected within the next, say, 100 years. He handed me a large book covered with stardust. Will called it the Big Tally Book. In it were many names, and each name was branded in pure gold. I began to read some of them as I turned the pages. Red Foley, Ernest Tubb, Gene Autry,

Roy Acuff, Eddie Arnold, Tennessee Ernie, Eddie Dean, Andy Griffith, Roy Rogers, Tex Ritter. Tex Ritter. Oh, well, that's when I woke up. And I'm sorry I did, because...

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You've heard songs about truck drivers many times.

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Probably telling them how he topped that hill 10 miles back. He ought to tell them how he missed a gear and that Volkswagen bus full of hippies passed us like I was sitting up on Jack. Or how we took that curve over on 66.

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That's right, next to a cattle truck. Why couldn't he have put me next to that little pink Mac sitting over there? Gosh, she's got pretty mud flaps. And talk about stacked, they're both chromed. Well, he'll be coming out in a minute, and he'll get that bar, and he'll go around and beat on the tires. You know, for 2 pints of diesel, I'd have a flat on the inside dual. Ha, that fixed him. I never did like the way he drives anyhow. Thinks she's God's gift to waitresses. He never gives them a tip. Well, I know what he's going to do now. He's going to take out that tape cartridge of Buck Owens and play it again. I don't know why you don't get a Merle Haggard tape.

He's got a union card and he's practicing hard to play the guitar. 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He ordered Chet's guitar chord.

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Sing one, monkey. Here we go. Let's hear it for the monkey. Woo! 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Jane gets right and the monkey gets tight, and their voice

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1: Fox News, I'm Tom Graham. President Trump says he could make a deal to end the conflict with Iran or annihilate them. A diplomatic opportunity is underway this week in New York City during the UN General Assembly.
2: It's been nearly 7 months since President Trump launched Operation Epic Fury against Iran. Diplomatic solution has, so far, proven elusive.
3: I have a big decision to make.
2: President Trump's special envoys Steve Witkoff and Jared Kushner met with Iranian officials in New York for 3 hours.
1: Fox's Lucas Tomlinson, so far no solution. Former Vice President Kamala Harris back on the campaign trail, stumping on behalf of Michigan Senate candidate Democrat Abdul El-Sayed in Detroit.
4: The United States Senate should be a stopgap on the abuses of this administration.
1: El-Sayed is locked in a tight race with Republican Mike Rogers. 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
8: Here's a look at your forecast. Lows dip down to about 53 tonight under overcast skies. High temperatures reach up to 71 tomorrow, mainly clear skies. Partly cloudy skies tomorrow night. Lows dip down to about 52. Partly cloudy skies Thursday with daytime highs approaching 73. 71, chance of thunderstorms Friday. I'm staff meteorologist Derek Height. Currently, it's 62 degrees.
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0: He lay face down on the desert sand, clutching a six-gun in his hand. Shot from behind, I thought he was dead, for under his heart was an ounce of lead. But a spark still burned, so I used my knife, and late that night, I saved the life of Ringo.
1: Ringo, Ringo.
0: I nursed him till the danger passed. The days went by, he mended fast. And then from dawn till setting sun, he practiced with that deadly gun. And hour on hour, I watched in awe. No human being could match the draw of Ringo.
1: Ringo, Ringo.
0: One day we rode the mountain crest, and I went east and he went west. I took to law and wore a star, while he spread terror near and far. With lead and blood he gained such fame, all through the west they feared the name of Ringo. I knew someday I'd face the test, which one of us would be the best. And sure enough, the word came down that he was holed up in the town. I left the posse out in the street, and I went in alone to meet Ringo.
1: Ringo, Ringo.
0: They said my speed was next to none, but my lightning draw had just begun when I heard a blast that stung my wrist. The gun went flying from my fist, and I was looking down the bore of the deadly 44 of Ringo.
1: Ringo, Ringo.
0: They say that was the only time that anyone had seen him smile. He slowly lowered his gun, and then he said to me, "We're even, friend." And so at last I understood that there was still a spark of good in Ringo.

0: turned and stepped into the street. 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A moment later, he lay dead. The town began to shout and cheer. Nowhere was there shed a tear for Ringo.
1: Ringo.
0: The story spread throughout the land that I had beaten Ringo's hand. And it was just the years, they say, that made me put my guns away. But on his grave, they can't explain the tarnished star above the name of Ringo.

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1: Bill walked me to my door last night, and he said, "Before I go, there's something about our love affair that I have a right to know." I said, "Let's not stand out here like this. What would the neighbors think? Why don't we just step inside, and I'll fix us both a drink?"

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And I could see we both felt the same. And when his eyes met mine, I said, who we love, why we love, it's hard to understand.

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She doesn't want to see your face, and she wishes you were dead. Now I know we both love her,

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I was out on the West Coast trying to make a buck, and things didn't work out. I was down on my luck. Got tired of roaming and bumming around, so I started thumbing back east toward my hometown. Made a lot of miles the first 2 days, and I figured I'd be home in a week if my luck held out this way. But the third night I got stranded way out of town at a cold, lonely crossroads. Rain was pouring down. I was hungry and freezing, done caught a chill, when the lights of a big semi topped the hill. Lord, I sure was glad to hear them air brakes come on, and I climbed in that cab where I knew it'd be warm. At the wheel sat a big man. He weighed about 210. He stuck out his hand and said with a grin, "Big Joe's the name." I told him mine, and he said the name of my rig is Phantom 309. Well, I asked him why he called his rig such a name. He said, "Son, this old Mac can put them all to shame. There ain't a driver or a rig a running any line that's seen nothing but taillights from Phantom 309. Well, we rode and talked the better part of the night when the lights of a truck stop came in sight. He said, "I'm sorry, son, this is as far as you go, 'cause I gotta make a turn just on up the road." Well, he tossed me a dime as he pulled her in low and said, "Have yourself a hot cup on old Big Joe." When Joe and his rig roared out in the night, in nothing flat he was clean out of sight. Well, I went inside and ordered me a cup, told the waiter Big Joe was setting me up. Oh, you could have heard a pin drop. It got deathly quiet, and the waiter's face turned kind of white. "Well, did I say something wrong?" I said with a halfway grin. He said, "No, this happens every now and then. Every driver in here knows

Big Joe. But son, let me tell you what happened about 10 years ago. At the crossroads tonight where you flagged him down, there was a busload of kids coming from town. And they were right in the middle when Big Joe topped the hill. It could have been slaughter, but he turned his wheels. Well, Joe lost control, went into a skid, and gave his life to save that bunch of kids. And there at that crossroads was the end of a line for Big Joe and Phantom 309. But every now and then, some hiker will come by, and like you, Big Joe will give him a ride. Here, have another cup, and forget about the dime. Keep it as a souvenir from Big Joe and Phantom 309.

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1: Fox News, I'm Deborah Valentine. President Trump addressing the UN General Assembly in New York today. He said there are two choices regarding Iran, make a deal or face annihilation. He reiterated that afterwards while speaking to reporters.
2: In one case, it's obliteration. And the other alternative is potential greatness. It could be a great country.
1: President Trump also called for world leaders to unite in opposition to Iran's nuclear ambitions. Hurricane Polo has quickly intensified to a Category 5 storm, threatening Mexico's Pacific coast with rain, a storm surge, and damaging winds.
3: Polo went from a 50-mile-an-hour tropical storm on Monday morning to a 160-mile-per-hour Category 5 hurricane in 24 hours.
1: Fox's Tanya J. Powers reporting. The National Hurricane Center says Polo's impacts will begin being felt late tonight into Wednesday. 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
8: Here's a look at your forecast. Lows dip down to about 53 tonight under overcast skies. High temperatures reach up to 71 tomorrow. Mainly clear skies. Partly cloudy skies tomorrow night. Lows dip down to about 52. Partly cloudy skies Thursday with daytime highs approaching 73. 71 chance of thunderstorms Friday. I'm staff meteorologist Derek Height.

wasn't clear, was it yesterday? No, wait, the day before. Finally got a ride with a preacher man who asked, were you bound on such a cold, dark afternoon? As we drove on through the rain, as he listened, I explained, and he left me.

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1: Hello, everyone. This is your Action News reporter with all the news that is news across the nation on the scene at the supermarket. There seems to have been some disturbance here. Pardon me, sir. Did you see what happened?
2: Yeah, I did. I was standing over by the tomatoes, and here he come, running through the pole beans, through the fruits and vegetables, naked as a jaybird. And I hollered over to Ethel. I said, "Don't look, Ethel." And it's too late. She'd already been incensed.
3: He comes.

0: This is your Action News reporter once again, and we're here at the gas station. Pardon me, sir, did you see what happened?
1: Yeah, Dave. I was just in here getting my tires checked, and he just appeared out of the traffic. Just come streaking around the grease right there. Didn't have nothing on but a smile. I looked in there, and Ethel was getting her cold drink. I hollered, "Don't look, Ethel!" And it's too late. She'd already been mooned. Flashed her right there in front of the shop, so.
2: He ain't rude.
1: Boogity, boogity.
2: He

0: Once again, your Action News reporter in the booth at the gym covering the disturbance at the basketball playoff. Pardon me, sir. Did you see what happened?
1: Yeah, deep. Halftime, I was just going down there to get Ethel a snow cone. Here he come, right out of the cheap seats. Dribbling. Right down the middle of the court. Didn't have on nothing but his PS. Made a hook shot and got out through the concession stand. I hollered up at Ethel. I said, "Don't look, Ethel!" It was too late. She'd already got a free shot. Grandstand. Right there in front of the home team.
2: What do you say, calling the street?
1: Here it comes again. Who's that with it? Ethel!
0: Is that you, Ethel?
3: He's just as proud as he can be.
0: What do you think you're doing?
3: Listen to me. He gonna give us
0: a key. You get your cones on!
3: What do you say, calling the street?

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1: Fox News, I'm Sue Guzman. President Trump delivering his speech before the United Nations General Assembly today, reiterating his threat to Iran. Fox Business Network's Edward Lawrence.
2: The president says he's open to a deal, but is contemplating total annihilation for the Iranian leaders. Now, the chokehold on the Strait of Hormuz pushed up oil prices, which increased gas prices.
1: Iran's president addresses the General Assembly tomorrow. Republican senators calling for a congressional probe into President Trump's oldest son. Here's Fox's Lisa Brady with more.
3: In a letter to the Senate Judiciary Committee, Utah Senator John Curtis says Donald Trump Jr. should be investigated over his business dealings and subpoenaed after a Russian oligarch paid for some of his wedding celebrations earlier this year. The bride, Bettina Trump, has called Umar Kremlev a dear friend.
1: The president did not attend that wedding. 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
4: Here's a look at your forecast. Cloudy skies expected overnight, with lows around 53. Mainly sunny skies Wednesday. Daytime highs approaching 71. Lows dip down to about 52 Wednesday night. Partly cloudy skies. A mix of clouds and sun Thursday, with daytime highs approaching 73. 71. Chance of thunderstorms Friday. I'm staff meteorologist Derek Height. Right now, it's 60 degrees.
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0: look at yourself. 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
1: Huh. Well, let me tell you something, Conway. Considering everything that I went through today, I look like a movie star.
0: Yeah. Ruth Buzzy.
1: Thank you.
0: Besides that, all of our kids took after your part of the family
1: anyway.
0: Oh,
1: they did, huh? Well, what about the ones that's bald?

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1: I was on the outskirts of a little southern town, trying to reach my destination before the sun went down. The old CB was blaring away on channel 19 when there came a little boy's voice on the radio line. And he said, "Breaker 19, is anyone there? Come on back, truckers, and talk to Teddy Bear." Well, I keyed the mic and I said, "You got it, Teddy Bear." And the little boy's voice came back on the air. "Appreciate the break. Who we got on that end?" I told him my handle, and then he began. "Now, I'm not supposed to bother you fellas out there. Mom says you're busy and for me to stay off there. But you see, I get lonely and it helps to talk, 'cause that's about all I can do. I'm crippled and I can't walk." I came back and told him to fire up that mic, and I'd talk to him as long as he liked. "This was my dad's radio," the little boy said, "but I guess it's mine and Mom's now, 'cause my daddy's dead. Dad had a wreck about a month ago. He was trying to get home in a blinding snow. Mom has to work now to make ends meet, and I'm not much help with my two crippled feet. She says not to worry, that we'll make it all right, but I hear her crying sometimes late at night. You know, there's one thing I want more than anything else to see. Oh, I know you guys are too busy to bother with me, but you see, my dad used to take me for rides when he was home. But I guess that's all over now since my daddy's gone." Not one breaker came on the old CB as that little crippled boy talked with me. I tried hard to swallow a lump that just wouldn't stay down as I thought about my boy back in Greenville town. Dad was going to take Mom and me with him later on this year. Well, I remember him saying, "Someday this old truck will be yours, Teddy Bear."

But I know I'll never get to ride an 18-wheeler again. But this old base will keep me in touch with all my trucker friends. Teddy Bear's gonna back on out now and leave you alone, 'cause it's about time for Mom to come home. But you give me a shout when you're passing through, and I'll sure be happy to come back to you. Well, I came back and I said, before you go, 1010, what's your home 20, little CB friend? Well, he gave me his address and I didn't once hesitate, 'cause this hot load of freight is just gonna have to wait. I turned that truck around on a dime and headed straight for Jackson Street, 229. And as I rounded the corner, oh, I got one heck of a shock. 18-wheelers were lined up for three city blocks. Well, I guess every driver for miles around had caught Teddy Bear's call. And that little cripple boy was having a ball. For as fast as one driver would carry him in, another would carry him to his truck and take off again. Well, you better believe I took my turn at riding Teddy Bear. And then I carried him back in and put him down in his chair. And buddy, if I never live to see happiness again, I want you to know I saw it that day in the face of that little man. We took up a collection for him before his mama got home, and each driver said goodbye, and then they were all gone. He shook my hand with a mile-long grin and said, "So long, trucker, I'll catch you again." Well, I hit that interstate with tears in my eyes. And I turned on the radio and I got another surprise. Breaker 19 came a voice on the air. Just one word of thanks from Mama Teddy Bear. We wish each and every one a special prayer for you, 'cause you just made my little boy's dream come true. I'll sign off now before I start to cry. May God ride with you. 10-4. And goodbye.

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1: News. I'm Sue Guzman. Heavy winds whipping up North Carolina's coast as the first nor'easter of the fall is looming. Fox Weather's Robert Wright.
2: Heavy surf already coming in. We could see waves up to 18 feet in the coming days as this nor'easter is developing with wind gusts up to 60 miles per hour. And what that could possibly do is knock out power to many communities up and down the I-95 corridor.
1: President Trump touting his administration's achievements in a speech before the UN General Assembly Tuesday. UN Ambassador Mike Wall says a lot of work remains to be done.
3: There is still Ukraine. There is still the problem of Iran. There is still Cuba. But the president is determined and will solve these problems on his watch, not just punt them to the next president.
1: And President Trump saying Iran must make a deal with the U.S. or face annihilation. 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
4: Here's a look at your forecast. Cloudy skies expected overnight, with lows around 53. Mainly sunny skies Wednesday. Daytime highs approaching 71. Lows dip down to about 52 Wednesday night. Partly cloudy skies. A mix of clouds and sun Thursday, with daytime highs approaching 73. 71. Chance of thunderstorms Friday. I'm staff meteorologist Derek Height. Currently, it's 61 degrees.
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I wonder if you're lonesome tonight. You know, someone said the world's a stage and each must play a part. 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Act one was where we met. 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

Dan, get up, you ornery cuss, or you'll be the death of us. I'm so weary, but I'll help you if I can. All right, Dan, perhaps it's best that we stop a while and rest. For it's still 100 yards to Marianne.

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He'd have made it, but he just couldn't leave old Dan. Yes, they found him there on the plains, his hands froze to the reins. He was just 100 yards away.

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1: News. I'm Sue Gussman. Heavy winds whipping up North Carolina's coast as the first nor'easter of the fall is looming. Fox Weather's Robert Wright.
2: Heavy surf already coming in. We could see waves up to 18 feet in the coming days as this nor'easter is developing with wind gusts up to 60 miles per hour. And what that could possibly do is knock out power to many communities up and down the I-95 corridor.
1: President Trump touting his administration's achievements in a speech before the UN General Assembly Tuesday. UN Ambassador Mike Wall says a lot of work remains to be done.
3: There is still Ukraine. There is still the problem of Iran. There is still Cuba. But the president is determined and will solve these problems on his watch, not just punt them to the next president.
1: And President Trump saying Iran must make a deal with the U.S. or face annihilation. 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
4: Here's a look at your forecast. Cloudy skies expected overnight, with lows around 53. Mainly sunny skies Wednesday. Daytime highs approaching 71. Lows dip down to about 52 Wednesday night. Partly cloudy skies. A mix of clouds and sun Thursday, with daytime highs approaching 73. 71. Chance of thunderstorms Friday. I'm Staff Meteorologist Derek Height. Currently, it's 61 degrees.
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2: Fox News, I'm Sue Guzman. Heavy winds whipping up North Carolina's coast as the first nor'easter of the fall is looming. Fox Weather's Robert Ray.
3: Heavy surf already coming in. We could see waves up to 18 feet in the coming days as this nor'easter is developing with wind gusts up to 60 miles per hour. And what that could possibly do is knock out power to many communities up and down the I-95 corridor.
2: President Trump touting his administration's achievement in a speech before the U.N. General Assembly Tuesday. UN Ambassador Mike Wall says a lot of work remains to be done.
4: There is still Ukraine. There is still the problem of Iran. There is still Cuba. But the president is determined and will solve these problems on his watch, not just punt them to the next president.
2: President Trump saying Iran must make a deal with the U.S. or face annihilation. 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
5: Here's a look at your forecast. Lows dip down to about 53
6: overnight
5: under mainly cloudy skies. High temperatures reach up to 71
6: Wednesday.
5: Lots of sunshine. Partly cloudy Wednesday night. Lows level off around 52. Sunshine mixed with clouds at times Thursday with highs around 73.
6: 71 chance of thunderstorms Friday.
5: I'm staff meteorologist Derek Height. Currently 60.
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1: Today I saw her for the first time since she left me. And she said, I got a favor to ask of you. And I said, all right, what is it? And she said, you know, you always told me if I ever needed any help, just to ask you, and that you'd help me. And I said, yeah, I remember. And she said, well, there's this fella that I've been going with, and I just found out that he's been slipping around on me. And I thought that maybe if you'd write me a letter and tell me that you miss me and that you still love me, that he might find it and he might read it and it might make him jealous and I might not lose him. And I said, okay, I'll write you the letter.
2: Dear sweetheart, just a line to let you know that I still think about you and I still love you so. I remember your kisses and every time you held me tight, but most of all I remember the good times that we had each night. Dear sweetheart, if you're lonely, just let me know, for you're still my one and only, and I still love you so. I'm gonna close for now, sweetheart, and try to go on without you. But don't forget, I'll always love you, no matter what you do. So now, I've written the letter the way you've asked me to. And I hope it makes him jealous the way you want it to. For I've told you that I still love you, and I want to be with you.
1: But you know, sweetheart, the saddest part, I'm not pretending, for I still do.

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1: Fox News, I'm Sue Guzman. President Trump delivering his speech before the United Nations General Assembly Tuesday, reiterating his threat to Iran. Fox Business Network's Edward Lawrence reports.
2: The president says he's open to a deal, but is contemplating total annihilation for the Iranian leaders. Now, the chokehold on the Strait of Hormuz pushed up oil prices, which increased gas prices.
1: Iran's president addresses the General Assembly today. A Republican senator calling for a congressional probe of President Trump's oldest son. Fox's Lisa Brady.
3: In a letter to the Senate Judiciary Committee, Utah Senator John Curtis says Donald Trump Jr. should be investigated over his business dealings and subpoenaed after a Russian oligarch paid for some of his wedding celebrations earlier this year. The bride, Bettina Trump, has called Umar Kremlev a dear friend.
1: The president did not attend that wedding. 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
4: Here's a look at your forecast. Lows dip down to about 53 overnight under mainly cloudy skies. High temperatures reach up to 70. Wednesday, mainly sunny. Lows dip down to about 53 Wednesday night, partly cloudy skies. Temperatures a bit below average Thursday and Friday with highs in the low 70s. Chance for showers Friday. I'm staff meteorologist Derek Height. Right now, 60.
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1: Fox News, I'm Deborah Valentine. While addressing the UN General Assembly in New York Tuesday, President Trump said there are only two choices regarding Iran, make a deal or face annihilation. He reiterated that while speaking to reporters.
2: In one case, it's obliteration. And the other alternative is potential greatness. It could be a great country.
1: President Trump also said he thinks the Iran conflict will end after the midterm elections. Today, President Trump greets Chinese President Xi Jinping upon his arrival at Andrews Air Force Base for a three-day state visit to Washington.
3: Many will hope to see an extension of the truce on tariffs announced after the leaders met in South Korea last October. Trade is a long-standing challenge for the two superpowers.
1: Fox's Jonathan Savage. AI and Taiwan are also expected to be major topics discussed between the two leaders. 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
4: Here's a look at your forecast. Lows dip down to about 53 overnight under partly cloudy skies. Mainly sunny skies Wednesday. High temperatures reach up to 70. Lows dip down to about 53 Wednesday night, partly cloudy skies. Temperatures a bit below average Thursday and Friday, with highs in the low 70s. Chance of rain showers Friday. I'm staff meteorologist Derek Height. Right now, it's 60 degrees.
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I'm out late every night, doing things that ain't right, and she'll cry for me. When I'm down in the dumps, and she nurses

There's a dress in the shop that'll make her eyes pop, but she'll look away. 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I've done it time after time.

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1: Fox News, I'm Deborah Valentine. While addressing the UN General Assembly in New York Tuesday, President Trump said there are only two choices regarding Iran, make a deal or face annihilation. He reiterated that while speaking to reporters.
2: In one case, it's obliteration. And the other alternative is potential greatness. It could be a great country.
1: President Trump also said he thinks the Iran conflict will end after the midterm elections. Today, President Trump greets Chinese President Xi Jinping upon his arrival at Andrews Air Force Base for a three-day state visit to Washington.
3: Many will hope to see an extension of the truce on tariffs announced after the leaders met in South Korea last October. Trade is a long-standing challenge for the two superpowers.
1: Fox's Jonathan Savage. AI and Taiwan are also expected to be major topics discussed between the two leaders. 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
7: Here's a look at your forecast. Daytime highs approaching 70 today under mainly sunny skies, partly cloudy skies tonight. Lows dip down to about 53. Highs level off around 73. Tomorrow, cloudy skies with a few peaks of sun. Chance for showers Friday with highs in the low 70s. Slight chance of thunderstorms and highs in the mid-70s on Saturday. I'm Staff Meteorologist Derek Height. Currently, it's 57 degrees.
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1: Fox News, I'm CJ Papa. President Trump at the United Nations this morning and then later today.
2: President Trump will give Chinese President Xi Jinping a warm welcome, greeting him at Joint Base Andrews. It is a rare occurrence as most U.S. presidents greet foreign leaders at the White House. The president, though, argues his personal diplomacy serves U.S. interests as he and Xi get ready to navigate several sensitive topics, including trade, tariffs, and AI.
1: Fox's Madeline Rivera reporting, President Trump said U.S. and Iranian officials met for about 3 hours following his remarks.

0: remarks where he said this.
1: Do I drive them into hell with no chance of survival and no hope of future greatness or generations?
0: Later this morning, Iran's leader addresses the UN. First Lady Melania Trump will ring the opening bell at the New York Stock Exchange. That is at 9:30 a.m. Eastern. 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
5: Here's a look at your forecast. Daytime highs approaching 70 today under mainly sunny skies, partly cloudy skies tonight. Lows dip down to about 53. Highs level off around 73. Tomorrow, cloudy skies with a few peaks of sun. Chance for showers Friday with highs in the low 70s. Slight chance of thunderstorms and highs in the mid-70s on Saturday. I'm staff meteorologist Derek Height. Currently, it's 60 degrees.
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1: News. I'm Gian Gelosi. President Trump rolling out the red carpet for Chinese President Xi Jinping for bilateral talks and a state dinner. Fox's Jonathan Savage.
2: Many will hope to see an extension of the truce on tariffs announced after the leaders met in South Korea last October. Trade is a long-standing challenge for the two superpowers, as is Taiwan. China wants the U.S. to stop arming the breakaway island.
1: The U.S. and China in a race to dominate artificial intelligence.
3: President Trump is urging world leaders to join him in referring to artificial intelligence as super intelligence. At the U.N. General Assembly, the president said the U.S. rejects what he called any attempt to construct a globalist scheme to control AI. Many tech leaders and lawmakers are urging restraint and new AI regulations.
1: It's Fox's Jared Halpern. 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
6: Here's a look at your forecast. Daytime highs approaching 70 today under mainly sunny skies. Partly cloudy skies tonight. Lows dip down to about 53. Highs level off around 73. Tomorrow, cloudy skies with a few peaks of sun. Chance for showers Friday with highs in the low 70s. Slight chance of thunderstorms and highs in the mid-70s on Saturday. I'm staff meteorologist Derek Height. Currently 59.
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I'm in my bedroll and I'm laying on the ground. Over there's a wagon and there's the campfire. I was only dreaming, but what's that sound?

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1: News. I'm Gian Gelosi. President Trump rolling out the red carpet for Chinese President Xi Jinping for bilateral talks and a state dinner. Fox's Jonathan Savage.
2: Many will hope to see an extension of the truce on tariffs announced after the leaders met in South Korea last October. Trade is a long-standing challenge for the two superpowers, as is Taiwan. China wants the U.S. to stop arming the breakaway island.
1: The U.S. and China in a race to dominate artificial intelligence.
3: President Trump is urging world leaders to join him in referring to artificial intelligence as super intelligence. At the U.N. General Assembly, the president said the U.S. rejects what he called any attempt to construct a globalist scheme to control AI. Many tech leaders and lawmakers are urging restraint and new AI regulations.
1: It's Fox's Jared Halpern. 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
5: Here's a look at your forecast. Daytime highs approaching 70 today under mainly sunny skies. Partly cloudy tonight. Lows dip down to about 53. High temperatures reach up to 73. Tomorrow, cloudy skies with a few peaks of sun. Low 70s Friday with a chance of rain showers. Warmer Saturday with highs in the mid-70s.

0: 70s, and thunderstorms possible. I'm staff meteorologist Derek Height. Right now, it's 58 degrees.
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1: Fox News, I'm Tom Graham. President Trump is preparing to meet with Chinese leader Xi Jinping in Washington. The two leaders expected to discuss artificial intelligence, Iran, trade, and U.S. support for Taiwan.
2: Apparently one of Xi's big asks for President Trump is to pause a $14 billion American arms sale to Taiwan. They're not saying that they're going to invade or that they're not going to invade, but they don't like that the United States is constantly providing the Taiwanese with these huge multi-billion dollar arms sales.
1: Fox's Peter Deuce see a powerful nor'easter threatening millions along a crowded stretch of the East Coast over the next several days.
3: The exact track is still uncertain, but strong onshore winds will bring potential for coastal flooding, high surf and beach erosion from the mid-Atlantic to New England.
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1: Here's a look at your forecast. Daytime highs approaching 70 today under mainly sunny skies. Partly cloudy tonight. Lows dip down to about 53. High temperatures reach up to 73. Tomorrow, cloudy skies with a few peaks of sun. Low 70s Friday with a chance of rain showers. Warmer Saturday with highs in the mid-70s and thunderstorms possible. I'm Staff Meteorologist Derek Height. Right now, it's 59 degrees.
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But this time, only two of us moves on. Now all we have is each other.

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1: Fox News, I'm Tom Graham. President Trump is preparing to meet with Chinese leader Xi Jinping in Washington. The two leaders expected to discuss artificial intelligence, Iran, trade, and U.S. support for Taiwan.
2: Apparently one of Xi's big asks for President Trump is to pause a $14 billion American arms sale to Taiwan. They're not saying that they're going to invade or that they're not going to invade, but they don't like that the United States is constantly providing the Taiwanese with these huge multi-billion dollar arms sales.
1: Fox's Peter Ducey, a powerful nor'easter threatening millions along a crowded stretch of the East Coast over the next several days.
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1: Here's a look at your forecast. Daytime highs approaching 70 today under mainly sunny skies. Partly cloudy tonight. Lows dip down to about 53. High temperatures reach up to 73. Tomorrow, cloudy skies with a few peaks of sun. Low 70s Friday with a chance of rain showers. Warmer Saturday with highs in the mid-70s and thunderstorms possible. I'm staff meteorologist Derek Height. Right now, 63.
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1: Fox News, I'm CJ Papa. President Trump will greet China's President Xi later today at Joint Base Andrews for their summit while on the sidelines at the UN General Assembly.
2: President Trump met with Gulf leaders to discuss the war and the next steps forward. His top negotiators, Jared Kushner and Steve Witkoff, also meeting indirectly with the Iranian delegation for more than 3 hours. Witkoff said in a statement they successfully completed a round of discussions that we hope will prove constructive and promising. The mediators will continue their work.
1: Fox's Trey Yinks in Tel Aviv. First Lady Melania Trump rings the opening bell at the New York Stock Exchange as part of her new initiative, Imperia, telling Fox and Friends.
3: What we will achieve is innovation and investment.
1: 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That's from AAA, but that is a record high. 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
7: Here's a look at your forecast. Daytime highs approaching 70 today under mainly sunny skies. Partly cloudy tonight. Lows dip down to about 53. High temperatures reach up to 73. Tomorrow, cloudy skies with a few peaks of sun. Low 70s Friday with a chance of rain showers. Warmer Saturday with highs in the mid-70s and thunderstorms possible. I'm Staff Meteorologist Derek Height. Right now, it's 64 degrees.
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1: News. I'm Gianna Gelosi. Iranian President Masoud Pezeshkian accusing the U.S. and Israel of committing terror attacks against his people at the U.N. General Assembly.
2: Our innocent people have been the targets of cowardly attacks and aggressions imposed upon our country.
1: This comes a day after President Trump addressed the assembly, threatening to annihilate the regime if a peace deal isn't made. Today, the president's going to welcome Chinese President Xi at Joint Base Andrews. Fox's Peter Ducey.
3: There are these reports that China has been helping the Iranians with targeting information, including some that might have killed U.S. service members. The president wants that to stop.
1: China wants the U.S. to pause arms sales to Taiwan. Artificial intelligence also expected to be a big topic of discussion. 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
6: Here's a look at your forecast. Daytime highs approaching 70 this afternoon under mainly sunny skies. Partly cloudy skies tonight. Lows dip down to about 53. Cloudy skies with a few peaks of sun. Tomorrow, high temperatures reach up to 73. Low 70s Friday with a chance for showers. Warmer Saturday with highs in the mid-70s and storms possible. I'm staff meteorologist Derek Height. Right now, 68.
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1: I'll never swim Kern River again. 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

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One night in the moonlight, the swiftness swept her life away. And now I live on Lake Shasta, and Lake Shasta is where I will stay. There's the South San Joaquin, where the seeds of the Dust Bowl are found.

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1: News on Gianna Gelosi, Iranian President Masoud Pezeshkian accusing the U.S. and Israel of committing terror attacks against his people at the U.N. General Assembly.
2: Our innocent people have been the targets of cowardly attacks and aggressions imposed upon our country.
1: This comes a day after President Trump addressed the assembly, threatening to annihilate the regime if a peace deal isn't made. Today, the president's going to welcome Chinese President Xi at Joint Base Andrews. Fox's Peter Ducey.
3: There are these reports that China has been helping the Iranians with targeting information, including some that might have killed U.S. service members. The president wants that to stop.
1: China wants the U.S. to pause arms sales to Taiwan. Artificial intelligence also expected to be a big topic of discussion. America's listening to Fox News.
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6: Here's a look at your forecast. Daytime highs approaching 70 this afternoon under mainly sunny skies. Partly cloudy skies tonight. Lows dip down to about 53. Cloudy skies with a few peaks of sun tomorrow. High temperatures reach up to 73. Low 70s Friday with a chance for showers. Warmer Saturday with highs in the mid-70s and storms possible. I'm staff meteorologist Derek Height. Right now, it's 70 degrees.
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1: News. I'm Tom Graham. The Iranian president speaking at the UN General Assembly today, accusing the U.S. of committing terrorist acts against his people. Outside the building in New York City, many protesters gathered.
2: These are protesters from the largest Iranian opposition group, the National Council of Resistance of Iran. They've held 2 days of protest here, thousands trying to get their message out, backing President Trump's tough stance.
1: That's Fox's Eric Shawn. Disgraced movie mogul Harvey Weinstein sentenced to 15 years in prison for sexually assaulting a woman in New York in 2006.
3: She faced her fears and she overcame them. She stood in her truth and she has been a role model.
1: Attorney Gloria Allred speaking on behalf of Miriam Haley, who made the accusation. 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
5: Here's a look at your forecast. A mix of clouds and sun this afternoon, with highs around 70. Partly cloudy skies again tonight. Lows dip down to about 54. Sunshine mixed with clouds at times tomorrow. Daytime highs approaching 72. Low 70s Friday, with a chance of rain showers. Storms likely on Saturday. Highs in the mid-70s. I'm staff meteorologist Derek Height. Currently 73.
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1: I ran into an old friend of mine the other day. We hadn't seen each other for quite a while. What he had to say to me hit me pretty hard, because I think a lot of folks get started this way. He said,

Now it's 3 months ago last Wednesday since I woke up in her bed. Lord, I think I love her, but it scares me half to death.

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1: News. I'm John Saucier, the president of Iran, Masoud Pezeshkian, and speaking at the UN General Assembly, declaring through a translator, Iran would not surrender to the U.S., but is willing to agree to a deal.
2: We will never bow our head or bend at the knee. Iran must be understood by Mr. Trump and those who seek to bully us that we are ready for dialogue and diplomacy and
1: They sound courtesy of UNTV. Secretary of State Marco Rubio, meanwhile, says he hopes the U.S. and Canada and Cuba can reach a deal to end tensions between the two countries.
3: Cuba and its leaders, or the people that are in charge of its government now, have an opportunity to begin the process of forever positively changing that country. And it's an opportunity they should take.
1: Cuba's U.N. delegation walked out during President Trump's remarks just yesterday. 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
8: Here's a look at your forecast. Sunshine mixed with clouds at times this afternoon, with daytime highs approaching 72. Lows dip down to about 55 tonight, partly cloudy skies. Sunshine mixed with clouds at times tomorrow, high temperatures reach up to 72. Low 70s Friday, with storms likely. Warmer Saturday, with highs in the mid-70s, chance for storms continues. I'm staff meteorologist Derek Height. Right now, 72.
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1: Fox News, I'm Carmen Roberts. President Trump plans to extend a warm welcome to China's President Xi when he arrives at Joint Base Andrews today.
2: Trade and AI will dominate the talks, but not everyone is excited about the visit. China has been accused of sharing targeting information with Iran to kill American troops.
1: Fox's Lucas Tomlinson at the White House. Earlier at the UN General Assembly meeting in New York City, Iran's President Pezeshkian called out President Trump and said that Iran will fight until its last breath.
2: We will never bow our head or bend at the knee.
1: And he said that Iran is willing to negotiate under certain conditions. President Trump met with Iranian officials yesterday through an intermediary. And college students are being warned about Qatrum after packages of it were found in two Ole Miss students' area had died. America's listening to Fox News.
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6: Here's a look at your forecast. Sunshine mixed with clouds at times this afternoon, with daytime highs approaching 71. Partly cloudy skies again tonight, lows level off around 55. Sunshine mixed with clouds at times tomorrow, high temperatures reach up to 72. Low 70s Friday, with thunderstorms likely. Turning warmer Saturday, with highs in the mid-70s, chance for storms continues. I'm Staff Meteorologist Derek Height. Right now, 70.
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1: Fox News, I'm John Saucier. President Trump said to welcome Chinese President Xi Jinping to the United States today, and Senate Minority Leader Chuck Schumer calls for the president to block China from getting access to American AI chips.
2: Trump has a very important choice to make: to bend the knee to the CCP or stand up to Xi and keep the U.S. ahead of China on AI.
1: The Trump administration has allowed NVIDIA to sell AI chips to China with some restrictions. The Secretary of War, Pete Hegseth, with a video on X announcing a new evaluation for U.S. military commanders. The Secretary calls the Joint Warfighter Evaluation an objective equalizer that will determine which individuals are the most capable leaders when put under pressure.
3: Our troops deserve commanders chosen by proven competence, not paper credentials. The Joint Warfighter Evaluation ensures our flag is carried by our most lethal and most adaptable leader.
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5: Here's a look at your forecast. Sunshine mixed with clouds at times this afternoon, with daytime highs approaching 72. Partly cloudy tonight, lows level off around 55. High temperatures reach up to 72. Tomorrow, partly cloudy skies. 71 Friday, with storms likely. 76 Saturday, chance for storms continues. I'm staff meteorologist Derek Height. Right now, it's 70 degrees.
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1: Fox News, I'm Tom Rigotti. Ukrainian President Volodymyr Zelensky addresses the United Nations General Assembly shortly after meeting with President Trump. Fox's Jeff Paul has details.
2: Zelensky says not only is he ready for an energy ceasefire, but he says if Trump can organize a trilateral meeting with Russian President Vladimir Putin, that would be the most important move. But he also defended Ukraine's strikes on oil refineries in Russia.
1: This comes one day after Ukrainian forces targeted Russia's energy sector, striking an oil refinery southeast of the nation's capital. The East Coast is bracing for a nor'easter that could bring rain and strong winds to cities as far north as Boston.
3: We've got gusty winds into the 40s, already going to hit into the 60s later tonight. Just roaring right now, coming in potential for 18-foot waves.
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7: Here's a look at your forecast. Lows dip down to about 55 tonight under partly cloudy skies. Sunshine mixed with clouds at times tomorrow. Highs level off around 72. Lows dip down to about 60 tomorrow night. Mainly cloudy skies expected. Temps a bit below average Friday and Saturday with highs in the low 70s. Thunderstorms possible both days. I'm staff meteorologist Derek Height. Currently, it's 68 degrees.
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1: 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And there's more. You'll also be entered to win one of several great prizes. 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